0: Thanks again for tuning in to Scotty's Jukebox on WBYC 107.3 FM, Chris Fields Community Radio Station. We're smack dab in the middle of the new Stones album. It's titled Foreign Tongues. Let's go.
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2: Hello and welcome to the Global Village. I'm Chris Heim.

This time in the Global Village, it's High Life time. We will highlight the classic sound from Ghana. It spread to other parts of Africa and around the world, and we'll hear some of the offshoots, some contemporary versions, and some related forms of music in this particular edition of the show. But we'll get things underway with the king of High Life and an artist who helped to spread the sound of High Life, especially through Western Africa. This is music from E.T. Mensa and the Tempos as we begin this High Life special here in the Global Village.

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0: Music from Osabisa here in the Global Village. As we highlight High Life this time around, a style of music that emerged from Ghana, goes back more than a century or so with a variety of influences that began to come together. Some different African traditional musics, and then as colonial powers moved in, they brought with them their military bands, and eventually the military bands began to play music that was kind of a fusion of those European sounds and traditional music. It would eventually morph into High Life, a name that actually emerged as a sort of a social commentary. Actually, there were big dance band High Life bands, and those played at exclusive clubs where, you know, people lived the high life. And in other places, a more guitar-based, smaller group style would emerge. Eventually, it would influence other parts of Western Africa and also travel around the world. And after Ghana became independent and the political situation actually began to become more difficult there, a number of Ghanaian musicians left the country. And some of those musicians actually would be the foundation of Osabisa in London, along with some other musicians from the Caribbean and elsewhere. And that music of Ghana would certainly remain at the root of much of what they did. Osabisa from the OCA album with Yen Ara Ghana. We also heard some classic High Life, some more contemporary High Life bands in a compilation actually that was put together by Teddy Osai of Osabisa. And we heard the High Life Stars doing Kwa Kwa from that compilation. Dipped into the Rough Guide to High Life for some music from another Ghanaian band, Nana Ampadu, along with the African Brothers. And all that started with E.T. Mensa, the king of high life. He and his band, The Tempos, really helped to fashion and popularize that contemporary sound of high life. And their tours, actually, through Western Africa had a big role in sharing that music and inspiring African musicians in other nations to play their own forms of high life. Music from E.T. Mensa, Mibe Obaba is what we heard as we highlight some high life sounds this time here in the Global Village. Music, as we mentioned, that would eventually travel to a number of different places and inspire a number of different musicians. One of them, American-born jazz artist Randy Weston. We'll dip into his high life album for Kaban Bamboo High Life when we're back in just a minute right here in the Global Village.
1: It's 9:22.

Pharoah Sanders here in the Global Village with a thing he did call it High Life on his Rejoice album. And we also heard Randy Weston with Kaban Bamboo High Life. It's a song that he wrote in honor of Bobby Benson, a musician and club owner in Nigeria. And he actually had made his first visit to Africa a couple of years before this particular release came out, and inspired by that. And later, as he went through life, spending much more time in Africa and working with African musicians and really steeped in the traditions, came out with the High Life album. And that's really the most truly High Life piece on the release. Kaban Bamboo High Life, music from Randy Weston, as we're highlighting some High Life sounds this time here in the Global Village. Here another jazz artist with a form of High Life. That's H-Y-L-I-F-E. This is Marcus Miller from his Aphrodisia album, coming your way here in the Global Village.

0: Highlighting the sounds of high life this time here in the Global Village. And as we mentioned, as the situation began to change in Ghana after independence, political and economic changes, a number of people, including musicians, left the country, many of them first going to Britain, which had been the former colonial power there. And as Britain changed its immigration policies, one of the places where Ghanaian artists went after that was Germany. And I just think this name is wonderful. Of course, there was a new style that developed there with some influences from Germany that, of course, was named Burger High Life. And the fellow who was one of the chief exponents of it, George Darko, and we just heard him with Masamni. Music from George Darko as we get to some high life sounds this time here in the Global Village. We also heard Marcus Miller doing a thing that he called High Life, H-Y-L-I-F-E, from his album Aphrodisia. That coming your way here in the Global Village. We come back in just a minute when we return. Some music from actually another band that was based in London in the 80s. Nosebisa was not the only group that featured Ghanaian artists and high life sounds. Another was called High Life International, and we'll hear some music from them in just a minute when we return to the Global Village.
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That's High Life International from an album they did called Music to Wake the Dead, and not to be confused with the Pink Floyd song, that was Wish You Were Here. That here in the Global Village, where we've been getting to some High Life sounds this time, we're getting to one more in just a minute. 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Global Village, a production of KMUW, Wichita Public Radio. I'm Chris Heim. Thanks for being with us here in the Global Village. Our last High Life tune, it's High Life Time, and it is early music from Fela, the creator of Afrobeat. But early on in his career, he headed up a High Life group. Here's Fela Kuti and his Kula Libidos with It's High Life Time as we head out this time from the Global Village.

And now, a hail to our listeners out on the bay in Tangier Island. You are part of our community that we are so proud to serve. 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

of a man. He came from the school where you didn't need nothing if you couldn't make it with your own two hands. He was backwoods, backwards, used words like no sir, yes ma'am, by God be darned. Hell yeah, I'm American.

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Was there I took her life. Hang down your head, time to love.

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They can be reached at 410-

0: taking up the position last year at the age of 27. President Trump said Levitt would become one of his top outside advisers and play a prominent part in the Republican Party. Jury selection has begun in a federal courthouse in Oakland, California, in what could become one of the most consequential technology trials in years. Four U.S. states are accusing Meta of designing Facebook and Instagram to hook young users and harm their mental health. Meta says it strongly disagrees with the allegations. FSN's Iris Spitzer reports from outside the courthouse.
1: This lawsuit, which is being led by four U.S. states, the plaintiffs have focused on the design of the products and saying that features such as infinite scrolling and the like button and just lots of things about the way that these social media platforms have been designed are intended to hook in younger users and then causes harm to those younger users. And they say that the company has not done nearly enough to address those allegations.
0: NATO has condemned recent violations of Polish and Romanian airspace, accusing Russia of dangerous actions. FSN's William Denslow has more from Brussels.
2: In a statement, NATO allies said that Russia bears full responsibility for the airspace violations, adding that the actions are dangerous and unacceptable. In Romania, several drones were recently destroyed after being discovered near a major gas project in the Black Sea. Moscow has repeatedly rejected involvement in such allegations.
0: Wall Street is pricing in for the Federal Reserve to leave rates unchanged when they meet next month. It comes after data showed inflation in the US fell slightly to an annual rate of 3.4% in July. But FSN's Mitch McCann in New York says things could still change.
3: I think this will encourage the Fed to hold rates steady. Now, we often look at the CME Market Watch tool, which looks at the likelihood of any change in monetary policy. It says there is a 61.9% chance that they will keep the settings where they are, but it's not in the 90s.
0: From bureaus worldwide, this is FSN.

0: 3 months ago, there weren't enough masks. We were desperately sourcing from all over the world. People were making face coverings from scarves and bits of fabric. Now there are plenty of masks, but some people don't want to wear them. Come on, mask up, America.
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2: Yes, sir. One.

0: 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Tune in. 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

My name is Marcus Colasurdo, and it's a good thing to stop and accept the blessings of the day. It is a form of wisdom. Let earth touch heaven as often as it might for you, for however unexpected, something of the golden thread sits serene quite nearby. To stop and accept the blessings of the day is a form of survival. In the chain clamor of voices and choices and noise, something of the silken ladder beckons to your secret name. Survival of the fittest is one thing. Survival of the wise is quite another indeed.

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2: From Feature Story News in Washington, I'm Nick Harper. Europe has experienced its first total solar eclipse in decades, with millions of people seeing the moon pass over the sun. Wednesday's eclipse was the first time since 1999 for mainland Europe. Greenland, Iceland, Spain, parts of Portugal and northern Russia all experienced a total eclipse. US President Donald Trump has announced that White House Press Secretary Karoline Leavitt will step down at the end of August to spend more time with her two young children. The 28-year-old made history as the youngest person to ever hold the role, taking up the position last year at the age of 27. President Trump said Leavitt would become one of his top outside advisers and play a prominent part in the Republican Party. Jury selection has begun in a federal courthouse in Oakland, California, in what could become one of the most consequential technology trials in years. Four U.S. states are accusing Meta of designing Facebook and Instagram to hook young users and harm their mental health. Meta says it strongly disagrees with the allegations. FSN's Iris Spitzer reports from outside the courthouse.
3: This lawsuit, which is being led by four U.S. states, the plaintiffs have focused on the design of the products and saying that features such as infinite scrolling and the like button and just lots of things about the way that these social media platforms have been designed are intended to hook in younger users and then causes harm to those younger users. And they say that the company has not done nearly enough to address those allegations.
2: NATO has condemned recent violations of Polish and Romanian airspace, accusing Russia of dangerous actions. FSN's William Denslow has more from Brussels.
4: In a statement, NATO allies said that Russia bears full responsibility for the airspace violations, adding that the actions are dangerous and unacceptable. In Romania, several drones were recently destroyed after being discovered near a major gas project in the Black Sea. Moscow has repeatedly rejected involvement in such allegations.
2: Wall Street is pricing in for the Federal Reserve to leave rates unchanged when they meet next month. It comes after data showed inflation in the US fell slightly to an annual rate of 3.4% in July. But FSN's Mitch McCann in New York says things could still change.
5: I think this will encourage the Fed to hold rates steady. Now, we often look at the CME Market Watch tool, which looks at the likelihood of any change in monetary policy. It says there is a 61.9% chance that they will keep the settings where they are, but it's not in the 90s.
2: From bureaus worldwide, this is FSN.

0: 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I'm your host of Just Jazz every Monday night at 9 p.m. right here on WBYC 107.3 Crisfield, Maryland, your community radio station. You're going to hear some of the finest jazz musicians you're ever going to hear right here. And remember, it's Just Jazz every Monday night at 9. See you then.
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0: Well, hello there. 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

0: people here, these guitars.
1: How come things are so strange around here?
0: Hey, Bill, can you hear the guitars?
1: Ah.
0: Guitars louder on the monitors, please, Bob. Still have more guitars than the monitors, Bob.
1: Whoop. Fat monitors.
0: You want me? Sorry, man. Okay, that's good.
1: Have at it.

0: with millions of people seeing the moon pass over the sun. Wednesday's eclipse was the first time since 1999 for mainland Europe. Greenland, Iceland, Spain, parts of Portugal and northern Russia all experienced a total eclipse. US President Donald Trump has announced that White House Press Secretary Karoline Leavitt will step down at the end of August to spend more time with her two young children. The 28-year-old made history as the youngest person to ever hold the role, taking up the position last year at the age of 27. President Trump said Leavitt would become one of his top outside advisers and play a prominent part in the Republican Party. Jury selection has begun in a federal courthouse in Oakland, California, in what could become one of the most consequential technology trials in years. Four US states are accusing Meta of designing Facebook and Instagram to hook young users and harm their mental health. Meta says it strongly disagrees with the allegations. FSN's Iris Spitzer reports from outside the courthouse.
1: This lawsuit, which is being led by four U.S. states, the plaintiffs have focused on the design of the products and saying that features such as infinite scrolling and the like button and just lots of things about the way that these social media platforms have been designed are intended to hook in younger users and then causes harm to those younger users. And they say that the company has not done nearly enough to address those allegations.
0: NATO has condemned recent violations of Polish and Romanian airspace, accusing Russia of dangerous actions. FSN's William Denslow has more from Brussels.
2: In a statement, NATO allies said that Russia bears full responsibility for the airspace violations, adding that the actions are dangerous and unacceptable. In Romania, several drones were recently destroyed after

0: This is WBYCLP in Crisfield, Maryland, with a shout-out to our community of listeners on Smith Island. Have a blessed day out there on the bay.
1: It's 116.

From a song about tragedy impending, we're going to move swiftly to a song about tragedy narrowly averted. It's another in our long list of tragedy songs, but this one is a tragedy narrowly averted. It goes like this.

0: It's 1:34.
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3: From Feature Story News in Hong Kong, I'm Laura Westbrook. Jury selection has begun in a landmark federal trial in California in which four U.S. states are seeking to prove that Meta deliberately designed Facebook and Instagram to be addictive for children and teenagers. California, Colorado, Kentucky, and New Jersey are the first of 29 states to go to trial in a case that could set a precedent for thousands of similar lawsuits across the country. Meta has denied the allegations. Iris Spitzer reports from San Francisco.
4: The states say that Meta designed a Facebook and Instagram to keep young people hooked on the platform with features such as infinite scrolling, the like button features, and many other aspects of the product design, and that they did all this while knowing that their products were harmful to young people. Now, Meta has strongly rejected those allegations, so this will, of course, now all play out in front of this court here in Oakland, and the stakes couldn't be higher.
3: Two media organizations have filed a federal lawsuit against U.S. President Donald Trump and senior White House officials, challenging Truth Social's paid subscription service as unconstitutional. The service, known as Truth API, charges up to $100,000 a month for early access to the president's posts, many of which serve as the sole channel for official government announcements. Nick Harper reports from Washington.
5: Some very strong accusations in this lawsuit, with plaintiffs claiming that this scheme is, in their words, extraordinary, corrupt and unconstitutional, claiming that the US president stands to gain financially by giving this market-moving government information to people who are willing and able to pay for it. The company behind Truth Social, though, is pushing back, saying that left-wing activists are trying to wrongly weaponize the courts to censor President Trump.
3: NATO has condemned recent violations of Polish and Romanian airspace, accusing Russia of dangerous actions. The North Atlantic Council convened following several recent incidents involving drones. William Denslow reports from Brussels.
6: In a statement, NATO allies said that Russia bears full responsibility for the airspace violations, adding that the actions are dangerous and unacceptable. In Romania, several drones were recently destroyed after being discovered near a major gas project in the Black Sea. Moscow has repeatedly rejected involvement in such allegations. But NATO allies say they will continue to strengthen its air and missile defences and will keep deterring any acts of aggression. William Denslow, Brussels.
3: From bureaus worldwide, this is FSN.

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4: From Feature Story News in Hong Kong, I'm Laura Westbrook. Jury selection has begun in a landmark federal trial in California in which four U.S. states are seeking to prove that Meta deliberately designed Facebook and Instagram to be addictive for children and teenagers. California, Colorado, Kentucky, and New Jersey are the first of 29 states to go to trial in a case that could set a precedent for thousands of similar lawsuits across the country. Meta has denied the allegations. Iris Spitzer reports from San Francisco.
5: The states say that Meta designed a Facebook and Instagram to keep young people hooked on the platform with features such as infinite scrolling, the like button features, and many other aspects of the product design, and that they did all this while knowing that their products were harmful to young people. Now, Meta has strongly rejected those allegations, so this will, of course, now all play out in front of this court here in Oakland, and the stakes couldn't be higher.
4: Two media organizations have filed a federal lawsuit against U.S. President Donald Trump and senior White House officials, challenging Truth Social's paid subscription service as unconstitutional. The service, known as Truth API, charges up to $100,000 a month for early access to the president's posts, many of which serve as the sole channel for official government announcements. Nick Harper reports from Washington.
6: Some very strong accusations in this lawsuit, with plaintiffs claiming that this scheme is, in their words, extraordinary, corrupt and unconstitutional, claiming that the US president stands to gain financially by giving this market-moving government information to people who are willing and able to pay for it. The company behind Truth Social, though, is

0: continue to strengthen its air and missile defences and will keep deterring any acts of aggression. William Denslow, Brussels.
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Yeah. Butt shiggity.

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2: From Feature Story News in Hong Kong, I'm Laura Westbrook. Jury selection has begun in a landmark federal trial in California in which four U.S. states are seeking to prove that Meta deliberately designed Facebook and Instagram to be addictive for children and teenagers. California, Colorado, Kentucky, and New Jersey are the first of 29 states to go to trial in a case that could set a precedent for thousands of similar lawsuits across the country. Meta has denied the allegations. Iris Spitzer reports from San Francisco.
3: The states say that Meta designed a Facebook and Instagram to keep young people hooked on the platform with features such as infinite scrolling, the like button features, and many other aspects of the product design, and that they did all this while knowing that their products were harmful to young people. Now, Meta has strongly rejected those allegations, so this will, of course, now all play out in front of this court here in Oakland, and the stakes couldn't be higher.
2: Two media organizations have filed a federal lawsuit against U.S. President Donald Trump and senior White House officials, challenging Truth Social's paid subscription service as unconstitutional. The service, known as Truth API, charges up to $100,000 a month for early access to the president's posts, many of which serve as the sole channel for official government announcements. Nick Harper reports from Washington.
4: Some very strong accusations in this lawsuit, with plaintiffs claiming that this scheme is, in their words, extraordinary, corrupt and unconstitutional, claiming that the US president stands to gain financially by giving this market-moving government information to people who are willing and able to pay for it. The company behind Truth Social, though, is pushing back, saying that left-wing activists are trying to wrongly weaponize the courts to censor President Trump.
2: NATO has condemned recent violations of Polish and Romanian airspace, accusing Russia of dangerous actions. The North Atlantic Council convened following several recent incidents involving drones. William Denslow reports from Brussels.
5: In a statement, NATO allies said that Russia bears full responsibility for the airspace violations, adding that the actions are dangerous and unacceptable. In Romania, several drones were recently destroyed after being discovered near a major gas project in the Black Sea. Moscow has repeatedly rejected involvement in such allegations. But NATO allies say they will continue to strengthen its air and missile defences and will keep deterring any acts of aggression. William Denslow, Brussels.
2: From Bureaus Worldwide, this is FSN.
6: Well, I rode a while for a mile or so down the road to the 18th Avenue. And the people I saw were the people I know, and they all came down to take a view. The path was dark and borderless down the road to the 18th Avenue.

A candy-colored clown they call the Sandman tiptoes to my room every night. Just a sprinkle starter.

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Because if you've been married, you can't have no fun at all. Now you're rated X. No matter what you do, they're going to talk about you. Look down their noses. I don't know.

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Y'all remember to vote. 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She looks good and she sounds good.

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0: 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You're going to hear some of the finest jazz musicians you're ever going to hear right here. And remember, it's Just Jazz every Monday night at 9. See you then.
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2: 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The performance takes place on August 21st at 7 p.m. at Gallery 413, located at 413 West Main Street in Crisfield. 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The Somerset County Arts Council members bring their original artwork to West Main Street Gallery, located at 1100 West Main Street in Crisfield. The opening reception is on Saturday, August 8th, from 11 to 3 p.m., with the exhibit continuing through August 31st. The gallery features a collection of work by their members, showcasing a range of styles, mediums, and perspectives.
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3: There's this guy named Buka White. He used to do these sky songs, which were kind of like things that he'd make up as he goes along. Sometimes he'd hit the note, sometimes he wouldn't. That's where we are right now in the program. It's a little song. It's a little song called Southern Fried. 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

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And with a little fat back. Mm-hmm. 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Yeah. With dumplings.

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2: 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When you think of Chrisfield, it's old and salty and crusty and rough around the edges, yet charming and special. You know there's a band and its music that fits the same description. Of course, I'm talking about the Rolling Stones. They just released their 27th studio album. It's titled Foreign Tongues. So let's take a listen.

0: 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We're smack dab in the middle of the new Stones album. It's titled Foreign Tongues. Let's go.
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2: 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The Somerset County Arts Council members bring their original artwork to West Main Street Gallery, located at 1100 West Main Street in Crisfield. 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
1: 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I've been meaning to call you all day. 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Be there or be square.
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2: 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The Somerset County Arts Council members bring their original artwork to West Main Street Gallery, located at 1100 West Main Street in Crisfield. The opening reception is on Saturday, August 8th, from 11 to 3 p.m., with the exhibit continuing through August 31st. 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

0: This is Marcus Colasurdo, and this poem is dedicated to the good people at the Somerset County, Maryland Health Department. This is called Getting Shot. In a gymnasium where the backboards are quiet, and the rims, though netted, utter no swish, where there are no rivalries or fast-break buckets, where the inside paint is covered with long tables containing new medicines and common sense, where the cheerleaders double as player coaches, knowledgeable nurses wearing matter-of-fact scrubs. They speak in softness, but undeniably they are the first stringers here where there is no foul line, but instead rows of chairs continually cleansed for those of us come looking for normal at the tip of a needle plunged, not to pain a vein, but to bring tomorrow to our necessary voluntary arms. Getting shot. This is not one of those poems that speaks of random dope ricochets on oblivion swarm corners and a six-year-old girl dead through the head. This is not that poem. This is not a verse about mail order murder nor pixelated plots that spit on the history where once a mother gave her children to write. No, this is not that poem. Not the one where an unrich black man bleeds unarmed his years on a foaming siren police bunch street. No, this is not that poem. Not the ululating rhyme of bullets stolen from the periodic chart, making mistake of a wedding for a circle of terror, slicing through a bride, amputating a groom, ending it all before that very first kiss. This is not that poem. This is the rolled sleeve offering of arms to the wavering of wisps of an aromatic summer, so long in the coming, so exact in the memory, so like the deep brown eyes of the woman on headline, the one who stands before the crisis and works, who swabs the surface so near my muscle and pulls back the plunger to give me the liquid that returns to me the months of my seasons. No, this is not the poem about flowers on a gravestone, though it started in a cemetery a minute before midnight. This is the bouquet that I have finally gathered and brought here to her when the sun began to shine again.
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4: Hold on. 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And if I see everybody doing it, I don't want to see you no more. 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
3: 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The performance takes place on August 21st at 7 p.m. at Gallery 413, located at 413 West Main Street in Crisfield. 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The Somerset County Arts Council members bring their original artwork to West Main Street Gallery, located at 1100 West Main Street in Crisfield. The opening reception is on Saturday, August 8th, from 11 to 3 p.m., with the exhibit continuing through August 31st. The gallery features a collection of work by their members, showcasing a range of styles, mediums, and perspectives.
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2: From Feature Story News in Washington, I'm Nick Harper. Israeli forces have launched a fresh attempt to remove settlers who've been besieging Palestinian homes in the West Bank for several days. The U.S. ambassador to Israel, Mike Huckabee, widely regarded as one of the strongest supporters of the settlement movement, condemned the siege as a horrific act of terrorism. Israel's public broadcaster reports the Trump administration is growing increasingly angry with the Israeli government for failing to curb a sharp rise in settler violence. Ever since Blake Sifton has more from Tel Aviv.
3: Ambassador Mike Huckabee is known to be a strong and outspoken supporter of the settler movement. He regularly visits settlements in the West Bank, and he often refuses to even use the name West Bank for the territory, instead calling it Judea and Samaria, which is the biblical term favored by settlers and their supporters. Now, in a possible explanation for this shift in tone, Israel's public broadcaster is reporting that the Trump administration is increasingly frustrated and angry with the Netanyahu government for not doing enough to stop growing settler attacks in the West Bank and, in their words, allowing anarchy to spread.
2: In the U.S., the conservative commentator Scott Jennings is being reported as the frontrunner to succeed the White House press secretary Karoline Leavitt. On Wednesday, Donald Trump announced that she would be leaving the role at the end of this month. Japan has summoned Russia's ambassador in Tokyo to lodge a formal protest after Russian President Vladimir Putin made his first ever visit to the disputed Kuril Islands on Thursday. Japanese Prime Minister Sanae Takeuchi called the trip absolutely unacceptable, saying the territories are an inherent part of Japan, even though Moscow says the islands are Russian sovereign territory. Epsilon's Dasha Chernyshova reports from Moscow.
4: It is a particularly significant visit by the Russian president to those territories. The first time Putin is visiting the Kuril Islands and the second time that the Russian president is there, Dmitry Medvedev, being to the island before in 2010, also sparking criticism in Japan. But it does seem to be a very strong declaration, physical declaration, that this is actually the Russian territory.
2: The S&P 500 has hit a fresh all-time intraday high this Thursday as cooling inflation data and a surge in technology stocks lifted Wall Street. It comes as the Financial Times reports that investors expect artificial intelligence company Anthropic to go public at a valuation of $2 trillion or more. Epsilon's Mitch McCann reports from New York.
5: Now, this $2 trillion figure comes from Financial Times reporting after speaking to a range of investors. Anthropic's current valuation is around $1 trillion. Investors say that its rising revenue could double the company's valuation.
2: From Bureaus Worldwide, this is FSN.
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3: From Feature Story News in Washington, I'm Nick Harper. Israeli forces have launched a fresh attempt to remove settlers who've been besieging Palestinian homes in the West Bank for several days. The US ambassador to Israel, Mike Huckabee, widely regarded as one of the strongest supporters of the settlement movement, condemned the siege as a horrific act of terrorism. Israel's public broadcaster reports the Trump administration is growing increasingly angry with the Israeli government for failing to curb a sharp rise in settler violence. EverSense's Blake Sifton has more from Tel Aviv.
4: Ambassador Mike Huckabee is known to be a strong and outspoken supporter of the settler movement. He regularly visits settlements in the West Bank, and he often refuses to even use the name West Bank for the territory, instead calling it Judea and Samaria, which is the biblical term favored by settlers and their supporters. Now, in a possible explanation for this shift in tone, Israel's public broadcaster is reporting that the Trump administration is increasingly frustrated and angry with the Netanyahu government for not doing enough to stop growing settler attacks in the West Bank and, in their words, allowing anarchy to spread.
3: In the US, the conservative commentator Scott Jennings is being reported as the frontrunner to succeed the White House press secretary Karoline Leavitt. On Wednesday, Donald Trump announced that she would be leaving the role at the end of this month. Japan has summoned Russia's ambassador in Tokyo to lodge a formal protest after Russian President Vladimir Putin made his first ever visit to the disputed Kuril Islands on Thursday. Japanese Prime Minister Sanae Takeuchi called the trip absolutely unacceptable, saying the territories are an inherent part of Japan, even though Moscow says the islands are Russian sovereign territory. EverSense's Dasha Chernyshova reports from Moscow.
5: It is a particularly significant visit by the Russian president to those territories. The first time Putin is visiting the Kuril Islands and the second time that the Russian president is there, Dmitry Medvedev, being to the island before in 2010, also sparking criticism in Japan. But it does seem to be a very strong declaration, physical declaration, that this is actually the Russian territory.
3: The S&P 500 has hit a fresh all-time intraday high this Thursday as cooling inflation data and a surge in technology stocks lifted Wall Street. It comes as the Financial Times reports that investors expect artificial intelligence company Anthropic to go public at a valuation of $2 trillion or more. EverSense's Mitch McCann reports from New York.
6: Now, this $2 trillion figure comes from Financial Times reporting after speaking to a range of investors. Anthropic's current valuation is around $1 trillion. Investors say that its rising revenue could double the company's valuation.
3: From Bureaus Worldwide, this is FSN.

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2: 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The Somerset County Arts Council members bring their original artwork to West Main Street Gallery, located at 1100 West Main Street in Crisfield. 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
3: From Feature Story News in Washington, I'm Nick Harper. Israeli forces have launched a fresh attempt to remove settlers who've been besieging Palestinian homes in the West Bank for several days. The U.S. ambassador to Israel, Mike Huckabee, widely regarded as one of the strongest supporters of the settlement movement, condemned the siege as a horrific act of terrorism. Israel's public broadcaster reports the Trump administration is growing increasingly angry with the Israeli government for failing to curb a sharp rise in settler violence. Ever since Blake Sifton has more from Tel Aviv.
4: Ambassador Mike Huckabee is known to be a strong and outspoken supporter of the settler movement. He regularly visits settlements in the West Bank, and he often refuses to even use the name West Bank for the territory, instead calling it Judea and Samaria, which is the biblical term favored by settlers and their supporters. Now, in a possible explanation for this shift in tone, Israel's public broadcaster is reporting that the Trump administration is increasingly frustrated and angry with the Netanyahu government for not doing enough to stop growing settler attacks in the West Bank and, in their words, allowing anarchy to spread.
3: In the U.S., the conservative commentator Scott Jennings is being reported as the frontrunner to succeed the White House press secretary Karoline Leavitt. On Wednesday, Donald Trump announced that she would be leaving the role at the end of this month. Japan has summoned Russia's ambassador in Tokyo to lodge a formal protest after Russian President Vladimir Putin made his first ever visit to the disputed Kuril Islands on Thursday. Japanese Prime Minister Sanae Takeuchi called the trip absolutely unacceptable, saying the territories are an inherent part of Japan, even though Moscow says the islands are Russian sovereign territory. Ever since Dasha Chernyshova reports from Moscow.
5: It is a particularly significant visit by the Russian president to those territories. The first time Putin is visiting the Kuril Islands and the second time that the Russian president is there, Dmitry Medvedev, being to the island before in 2010, also sparking criticism in Japan. But it does seem to be a very strong declaration, physical declaration, that this is actually the Russian territory.
3: The S&P 500 has hit a fresh all-time intraday high this Thursday as cooling inflation data and a surge in technology stocks lifted Wall Street. It comes as the Financial Times reports that investors expect artificial intelligence company Anthropic to go public at a valuation of $2 trillion or more. Ever since Mitch McCann reports from New York.
6: Now, this $2 trillion figure comes from Financial Times reporting after speaking to a range of investors. Anthropic's current valuation is around $1 trillion. Investors say that its rising revenue could double the company's valuation.
3: From Bureaus Worldwide, this is FSN.
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0: Come on over, Steve. Hey, that was very good. 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You got a good voice there. I like it very much. We all like it, didn't we?
1: I think so.
0: I think you should keep singing like that. That's good. That's what I used to do when I was a little guy. Oh, you don't want to get embarrassed. We all sing and play. Steve, you're really going to go places.

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3: Greetings, this is Marcus Colasurdo coming at you live from down the lane here on WBYC FM 107.3 in Crisfield, Maryland. As you may or may not know, for some time I've been doing a series of theme shows here on Crisfield Community Radio. And this here one is called When Poetry Married Melody. It's kind of a wedding invitation, actually, a summoning to a soul marriage of well-composed music and finely rhymed lyrics. And to officiate the ceremonies, I'm very happy to spin the tunes of two of the best songwriters of our time, Mr. Paul Simon, Ms. Joni Mitchell. But before we get to the music, allow me to weave my own short verse of praise and in honor of this blessed marriage. Some wedding bells. When poetry married melody, the cathedral bells rang. The moon plucked her strings, the stars tinkled their keys, and the people kissed, each to each, right out on the street. When melody married poetry, 100 million bags of rice were flung where the hungry ones could find them. When poetry married melody, the children danced. The old men wept, the women dreamed, and the young men stepped up to the altar, stained of blood and tears and holy water, where the son came forth and whispered to the daughter. There is truth in this love, as there is love in this truth. And I will strum these strings if you will rhyme this time. So when poetry and melody take each other's hands and in embrace, the two become one and the ship of song truly raises sail. A child will be born who will tell all our tales when poetry marries melody. Ladies and gentlemen, I give you the songs of Paul Simon and Joni Mitchell.

Was Old from Paul Simon's You're the One album, released in 2000. Before that, we had a song you probably recognize, Big Yellow Taxi by Joni Mitchell from 1974 off her Miles of Isles album. Once Upon a Time, There Was an Ocean. Fascinating song from Paul Simon's 2022 album, Surprise. That was co-produced by Brian Eno. And preceding that, The Circle Game, a marvelous song by Joni Mitchell, released in 1970 on her album Ladies of the Canyon. In 1969, Paul Simon and Art Garfunkel released their last album together, The Magnificent Bridge Over Troubled Waters, and the cut we played from that was Cecilia. And before Cecilia, we had Help Me from Court and Spark, released in 1974 by Joni Mitchell. Something So Right off the There Goes Rhymin' Simon album came out in 1973, and we kicked off side one of When Poetry Married Melody with Carrie from Joni Mitchell's marvelous Blue album, released in 1970. This is Marcus Colasurdo coming at you live from down the lane, and you are invited to the reception of this wedding of poetry and melody, so we'll see you on side two. Stay tuned. Welcome back to When Poetry Married Melody. And this is these are songs of Joni Mitchell and Paul Simon. And this is Marcus Colasurdo coming at you live from down the lane here on WBYC FM radio in Crisfield, Maryland, 107.3.

0: That was a pretty song Paul Simon wrote to his daughter, called Father and Daughter, and that was released in 2022 on his Surprise album. Before that, Joni Mitchell's real bittersweet song, Little Green, off the Blue album, 1970. That was a song about her child that she gave up for adoption early on, and the interesting good news on that is mother and daughter reunited 40 years later and became the best of friends. Before Little Green, we had Armistice Day off the self-titled Paul Simon album released in 1970. Ladies of the Canyon featured Joni Mitchell's song Woodstock. Yeah, she wrote that song that Crosby, Stills, Nash & Young had a hit with a little bit later. Before Woodstock, we had the Paranoia Blues by Paul Simon off his self-titled 1970 album. Joni was raised on Robbery before that off Court & Spark in 1974. Paul Simon was taking us to New Orleans, going down to the Mardi Gras. That's off his Rhyme & Simon album released in 1973. And we started side two of When Poetry Married Melody with California, Joni Mitchell going out west. That's off the Blue album, released in 1970. And this is Marcus Colasurdo coming at you live from down the lane here on WBYC FM Radio 107.3 in beautiful Crisfield, Maryland. We'll see you next time around. Be well.
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0: Welcome to Chesapeake Folk. I'm Diana Wagner, broadcasting from the shores of the Chesapeake Bay. For the next hour, we will explore the very best in folk and blues from our own region and from around the world. Chesapeake Folk is a production of WBYC, Community Radio in Crisfield, Maryland.
1: 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We're going to start out with 400 Bears and Small Town.

After 400 Bears, you heard Andy and Judy with Grandpa. And now here comes a new track by Bob Seema off of his album called Good Words, Good Thoughts, Good Deeds. This is called Together We Rise.

after Bob Seema, you heard Lynn Kuntz and Hold You Home. We're going to wrap up the first set of the mailbag edition of Chesapeake Folk with a brand new track by Kirk Mann. This is the title track off of his album, Say Their Names.

0: Welcome back to the mailbag edition of Chesapeake Folk on the Chesapeake Community Radio Network. I'm your host, Diana Wagner. Well, our second set opened with a new tune by Jessica Smucker called Tumbleweeds. And then you heard James Lee Baker, a Chesapeake Folk favorite, with Misinterpreting the Angels. Now here comes a brand new song by Marcus Ruggiero. 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
1: Blood brothers, help me with this heavy load. Search the Jersey Shore for a girl I've never known. Wrote a song about her with an everlasting beach kiss.

We're going to end this segment of the show with a lovely tune by Rich Krueger. This is off of his new album called The Troth Sessions. This is The Ballad of Mary O'Connor.

0: Welcome back to Chesapeake Folk on the Chesapeake Community Radio Network. I'm your host, Diana Wagner. We started out with a pretty funky track from Xanthi Alexis, and this is a new album called The Offering. That track was called Watch Him Fall. And now here comes our pal Christine Lavin with First Dance, Last Dance.
1: Good morning, everybody. This is Christine Lavin. I'm sitting in for John Platt. He's on vacation. And I'm going to start with a song that I just wrote. Actually, I've been working on it for about a year. It's about the guitar player in Central Park named David Ippolito. He's there on Saturdays in the warm weather months. And this is how it goes.

After Christine Lavin, you heard Motto, Drew, and Clark with a new track off of their album called Revelation Revolution, and that was called Revolution. Please remember that the very best way to support these and other independent artists is to purchase music directly from the artist websites. We're going to wrap up our mailbag edition of Chesapeake Folk with a new track from Phil Henry, I Wish I Knew You Then.